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4: 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Here's your forecast from the National Weather Service. Showers tonight, mainly early. We'll have a low near 50 degrees. It'll be cloudy early tomorrow, then becoming mostly sunny. A chance of showers and thunderstorms after 3 p.m. Breezy with the high near 70. For tomorrow night, mostly cloudy with showers and thunderstorms likely with the low near 49. Sunday, it'll be partly sunny. A chance of showers early with the high near 61.
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7: 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Here's your forecast from the National Weather Service. Showers tonight, mainly early. We'll have a low near 50 degrees. It'll be cloudy early tomorrow, then becoming mostly sunny. A chance of showers and thunderstorms after 3 p.m. Breezy with the high near 70. For tomorrow night, mostly cloudy with showers and thunderstorms likely with the low near 49. Sunday, it'll be partly sunny. A chance of showers early with the high near 61.
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0: 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Stay tuned. I've got your forecast coming up.
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0: 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Here's your forecast from the National Weather Service. Showers tonight, mainly early. We'll have a low near 50 degrees. It'll be cloudy early tomorrow, then becoming mostly sunny. A chance of showers and thunderstorms after 3 p.m. Breezy with the high near 70. For tomorrow night, mostly cloudy with showers and thunderstorms likely with the low near 49. Sunday, it'll be partly sunny. A chance of showers early with the high near 61.
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0: 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Here's your forecast from the National Weather Service. Cloudy early today, then becoming mostly sunny with a chance of a shower or thunderstorm after 3 p.m. Breezy with the high near 70 degrees. For tonight, mostly cloudy. Showers and thunderstorms likely with the low near 49. And for tomorrow, it'll be partly sunny. A chance of showers early with the high near 61.
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4: 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Taking a look at your forecast from the National Weather Service. Cloudy early today, then becoming mostly sunny. A chance of showers and thunderstorms after 3 p.m. Breezy with the high near 70 degrees. Partly sunny tomorrow with a chance of showers early. We'll have a high near 61. On Monday, mostly sunny with a high near 55.
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0: 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Stay tuned. I've got your forecast coming up.
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0: 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From the National Weather Service, it'll be cloudy early today, then becoming mostly sunny. We've got a chance of showers and thunderstorms after 3 p.m. It'll be breezy with the high near 70 degrees. For tonight, mostly cloudy with showers and thunderstorms likely with the low near 49. Partly sunny tomorrow, a chance of showers early with the high near 61. And for Monday, sunny with a high near 55.
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4: 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Here's your forecast from the National Weather Service. Cloudy early today, then becoming mostly sunny, with a chance of a shower or thunderstorm after 3 p.m., breezy with the high near 70 degrees. For tonight, mostly cloudy, showers and thunderstorms likely with the low near 49. And for tomorrow, it'll be partly sunny, a chance of showers early with the high near 61.
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0: 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Taking a look at your forecast from the National Weather Service, cloudy early today, then becoming mostly sunny, a chance of showers and thunderstorms after 3 p.m., breezy with the high near 70 degrees, partly sunny tomorrow with a chance of showers early, we'll have a high near 61. On Monday, mostly sunny with a high near 55.
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0: 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Stay tuned. 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
0: 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From the National Weather Service, it'll be cloudy early today, then becoming mostly sunny. We've got a chance of showers and thunderstorms after 3 p.m. It'll be breezy with the high near 70 degrees. For tonight, mostly cloudy with showers and thunderstorms likely with a low near 49. Partly sunny tomorrow, a chance of showers early with a high near 61. And for Monday, sunny with a high near 55.
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2: 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Here's your forecast from the National Weather Service. Cloudy early today, then becoming mostly sunny with a chance of a shower or thunderstorm after 3 p.m. Breezy with the high near 70 degrees. For tonight, mostly cloudy. Showers and thunderstorms likely with the low near 49. And for tomorrow, it'll be partly sunny, a chance of showers early with the high near 61.
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0: 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Taking a look at your forecast from the National Weather Service, cloudy early today, then becoming mostly sunny, a chance of showers and thunderstorms after 3 p.m., breezy with the high near 70 degrees, partly sunny tomorrow with a chance of showers early. We'll have a high near 61. On Monday, mostly sunny with a high near 55.
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0: 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Stay tuned. I've got your forecast coming up.
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0: 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From the National Weather Service, it'll be cloudy early today, then becoming mostly sunny. We've got a chance of showers and thunderstorms after 3 p.m. It'll be breezy with the high near 70 degrees. For tonight, mostly cloudy with showers and thunderstorms likely with the low near 49. Partly sunny tomorrow, a chance of showers early with the high near 61. And for Monday, sunny with a high near 55.
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4: 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Here's your forecast from the National Weather Service. Cloudy early today, then becoming mostly sunny, with a chance of a shower or thunderstorm after 3 p.m., breezy with the high near 70 degrees. For tonight, mostly cloudy, showers and thunderstorms likely with the low near 49. And for tomorrow, it'll be partly sunny, a chance of showers early with the high near 61.
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1: It's time now for a look at your WLKR Entertainment Guide. Some events going on around the area. Past the Shine will play Unplugged Brewery in Elyria on May 15th. The music starts at 7. Also on the 15th, Grave will be at Brothers Lounge. It's a $10 presale or $12 at the door. The doors open at 8 with the show starting at 9. Dupree's Dead Band, a Grateful Dead tribute, will play the Grog Shop on May 31st. That's an all-ages show with doors opening at 6 and the show starting at 7. Looking ahead into June, starting June.

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3: 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Taking a look at your forecast from the National Weather Service, cloudy early today, then becoming mostly sunny. A chance of showers and thunderstorms after 3 p.m. Breezy with the high near 70 degrees. Partly sunny tomorrow with a chance of showers early. We'll have a high near 61. On Monday, mostly sunny with a high near 55.
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0: 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Stay tuned. I've got your forecast coming up.
1: 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The stated parties and promotional participants are not liable for injury incurred because of any contest promotion. Limit one winner per household every 30 days. Winner has 30 days from the date of giveaway to pick their prize up. Grand prize drawings will be determined per contest. Winners agree to sign a contest release form as a condition of receiving the prize package. Winners agree to allow the use of his or her name, likeness, and or voice for additional publicity and advertising purposes for the period of 1 year from the grand prize drawing date without additional compensation. WLKR reserves the right to amend these rules at any time. All decisions of WLKR are final. Prizes may not be refunded, transferred, or exchanged. All taxes, including sales tax and federal tax, are the sole responsibility of the winner. Copies of these rules are available by sending a self-addressed stamped envelope to General Contest Rules, care of WLKR, 10327 Milan Road, US Route 250, Milan, Ohio, 44846. Rules are also available at WLKRradio.com.
0: 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From the National Weather Service, it'll be cloudy early today, then becoming mostly sunny. We've got a chance of showers and thunderstorms after 3 p.m. It'll be breezy with the high near 70 degrees. For tonight, mostly cloudy with showers and thunderstorms likely with a low near 49. Partly sunny tomorrow, a chance of showers early with a high near 61. And for Monday, sunny with a high near 55.
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0: The Acoustic Storm with Sting, Stuart Copeland, and Andy Summers before they became the Police. There's an early version of Every Little Thing She Does Is Magic, and that song title might describe most of the moms in the world, as we'll be celebrating Mother's Day with special Storm theme sets in the second half of each hour of the show, including several rock moms, like Patti Smith. She'll be getting the spotlight in the eye of the storm. I'm Audrey Parrott with you, and here's David Bowie with a tune that has some maternal mentions. It's the 2016 remix of Life on Mars on the Acoustic Storm.
1: It's a god-awful small affair to the girl with the mousy hair, but her

As he was walking out of the movie theater after seeing American Graffiti, Bob Seger thought to himself, I can write a song that tells my story, and the eventual result was Night Moves. The Acoustic Storm rumbles on with some southern acoustic rock from Molly Hatchet and their acoustic version of the Allman Brothers tune, Dreams I'll Never See.

0: The Acoustic Storm with Blackwater, from the band that transformed their name from Pud into the Doobie Brothers. We've got a set of songs dedicated to Mother's Day with music from Pink Floyd and Paul McCartney, and then Patti Smith goes into the eye of the acoustic storm.
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14: The National Weather Service forecasting for today, chance of showers and storms and a high of 70. Chance of showers and storms tonight with a low of 49. Then a chance of showers tomorrow with a high of 61.
15: 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Getting a special set of Mother's Day music going on The Acoustic Storm with a band that's fronted by a couple of moms. Nancy Wilson is the mother of twin boys, and Ann Wilson adopted a son and daughter and has raised them as a single mom. So for Mother's

Pink Floyd with Mother from the Wall. The maternal theme continues on the Acoustic Storm with Loggins and Messina from a VH1 performance. Your Mama Don't Dance.

Mama's Got a Squeeze Box, The Who on the Acoustic Storm. Paul McCartney wrote Mother Nature's Son with inspiration from two very different sources. One creative spark came from a lecture given by the Maharishi Mahesh Yogi when Paul and the Beatles traveled to India in 1968 to study meditation. The other influence was the Nat King Cole song Nature Boy. Here's Sir Paul on the Acoustic Storm from his 2002 U.S. tour.

0: Storming with the Rock and Roll Hall of Fame duo, the Everly Brothers, and the Merrill Haggard tune, Mama Tried. The pioneer of punk, Patti Smith, is in the eye of the storm. Born on December 30th, 1946 in Chicago, Illinois, Patti was the eldest of four children, of Beverly Smith, a jazz singer turned waitress, and Grant Smith, a Honeywell machinist. Growing up in New Jersey, Smith won an art scholarship to Glassboro State Teachers College. But in 1967, she moved to New York City, where she became active in the downtown Manhattan art scene, writing poetry and living with the photographer Robert Mapplethorpe. Her performance-driven poetry readings soon took on a musical component, and from 1971, she worked regularly with the guitarist and critic Lenny Kaye. And by 1973, they had formed a band and began performing in the downtown club scene. In 1976, Kaye introduced Patti to Fred Sonic Smith, member of the MC5, one of the most political bands that came out of Detroit. At first sight, Patti knew he was the fella she was going to marry. She described it as an instant moment of alchemy. Patti recalls after they married, Fred mentioning he would take her anywhere in the world if she would give him a son.
1: To be democratic, I said child, but he asked for a son, and I said okay. And he took me to French Guiana, because that's where I chose.

I did have a son. And then a little time went by and he said, now I'd like a daughter. And I said, okay. And it took a little longer, but we had our daughter. So I'm so glad he asked too, because my children are the most precious thing that I have.

0: Patti Smith in the eye of the storm with the tune that undoubtedly transmuted her punk attitude into a piece of pop perfection and changed the course of her career. An acoustic take of Because the Night, which was co-written by Bruce Springsteen. Springsteen started writing the tune but got stuck on the lyrics, and Smith just happened to be in the booth next door working on her third studio album, Easter. Since Patti and Fred were involved in a long-distance relationship at the time, they would talk on the phone only once a week. While waiting for one of those calls, Patti finished the missing lyrics, including the line, "Love is a ring, the telephone." Wear your love of great music by picking up an official Acoustic Storm t-shirt, hoodie, baseball cap, or even a coffee mug. 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The pioneer of punk spells it out for us in the eye of the storm a little later, and more rockin' moms like Chrissy Hynde and Pat Benatar up ahead on the Mother's Day edition of the Acoustic Storm.
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0: 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Now, before you start wishing you had a boat, remember, your brother-in-law would invite himself every weekend.
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13: The National Weather Service forecasting for today, chance of showers and storms and a high of 70. Chance of showers and storms tonight with a low of 49. Then a chance of showers tomorrow with a high of 61.

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2: Starting up the storm again with an REO tune. And what any parent might give as sage advice, roll with the changes.

Here comes the rain again on the acoustic storm from an acoustic rockin' mom. Annie Lennox of Eurythmics has two daughters. We also heard Growing Up from Bruce Springsteen's very first album. Jefferson Airplane and Starship member Grace Slick is the mom of Chyna Kattner, the daughter she had with the band's Paul K.

0: Stormin' with Poison, and an acoustic version of Every Rose Has Its Thorn. Everything's coming up musical roses for Mother's Day with the Beatles and Blondie, and then we'll unplug into the eye of the acoustic storm with Patti Smith.
1: I need a little
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1: 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Pass the Shine will play Unplugged Brewery in Elyria on May 15th. The music starts at 7. Also on the 15th, Grave will be at Brothers Lounge. 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The doors open at 8 with the show starting at 9. 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That's an all-ages show with doors opening at 6 and the show starting at 7. 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
1: The National Weather Service forecasting for today, chance of showers and storms and a high of 70. Chance of showers and storms tonight with a low of 49. Then a chance of showers tomorrow with a high of 61.
5: 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Kicking off another set of music for Mother's Day on The Acoustic Storm with a little bit of help from the Rolling Stones.

Doing some California dreaming on the Acoustic Storm with the Mamas and the Papas. In 1967, the late Mama Cass Elliott gave birth to a daughter, Owen Vanessa. Meanwhile, the band's other mama, Michelle Phillips, has three children, including daughter China, who formed the trio Wilson Phillips in the early 90s with Carney and Wendy Wilson, the daughters of Beach Boy Brian Wilson. We also heard Veronica in that storm set, a song about Elvis Costello's grandmother, co-written by Costello and Paul McCartney. Staying Beatlesque on this Mother's Day edition of the Acoustic Storm with a John Lennon composition from the White Album and a song about the mom he lost when he was just 17, Julia.

the Acoustic Storm with an appropriately titled song for this weekend. That was Mother's Day from a Northern Arizona Native American group called Burning Sky. And we heard a tune whose title hatched from a chicken and egg dish listed on the menu of a Chinese restaurant in New York City. Mother and Child Reunion. Live and acoustic from Paul Simon. And Debbie Harry with Chris Stein of Blondie in there with Mother. Patti Smith is this week's featured artist. Smith became a pioneer in the fusion of the bohemian sensibility with rock and was able to translate the incantatory power of beat writers such as Allen Ginsberg and William Burroughs into the rock mainstream. Even in her stripped-down and dark rendition of Nirvana's Smells Like Teen Spirit, includes some of her spoken poetry.

Being a mom, I think, has informed my work or the way that I look at things. I still can be disinterested and self-centered, as a lot of artists are, but being a mother, you can't help but become more empathetic and compassionate

0: Beneath the Southern Cross, off her sixth album, Gone Again. Her first album following an eight-year break, which included several personal losses, from her lifelong friend and photographer Robert Mapplethorpe passing in 1989, to her husband Fred Sonic Smith, who died of heart failure at age 46. And then only a few weeks later, her brother, who also served as her road manager, suffered a fatal stroke. The album also features the last studio performance of Jeff Buckley. The tune Beneath the Southern Cross enabled Smith to process her grief by articulating it in words and music. 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Patti Smith heads into the eye again next hour, along with another special Storm theme set for Mother's Day on the Acoustic Storm.
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11: The National Weather Service forecasting for today, chance of showers and storms and a high of 70. Chance of showers and storms tonight with a low of 49. Then a chance of showers tomorrow with a high of 61.
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1: Mother's Day is all about big love. So here's Lindsey Buckingham and Fleetwood Mac on the Acoustic Storm.

an acoustic version from Steve Miller on The Storm and Take the Money and Run. And rock and roll mom Pat Benatar with a live acoustic take of We Belong. The Acoustic Storm request of the week is from Erica Lynn. Erica listens to The Storm on 104.3 The Hippo out of Monterey, California. Erica writes, I saw my first Melissa Etheridge concert at the Kodak Theater in L.A. in 2001. I was amazed of her stage presence and blown away by her talent. I've been a fan ever since. Playing anything from her would be great.

0: 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Chrome-bladed art.
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0: maternal music from Jacksonville, Florida's Blackfoot, and a tune simply titled Mother. The poetess of punk, Patti Smith, is in the eye of the storm. In 2007, Smith was inducted into the Rock and Roll Hall of Fame. In 1975, with Lenny Kaye, Ivan Kral, Richard Soul, and J.D. Dowdy, Patti Smith released their debut album, Horses, produced by John Cale, who co-founded the Velvet Underground with Lou Reed. One of the tunes on the album, although technically a cover of Van Morrison's Gloria, was so radically reimagined by Smith that the original was hardly recognizable. More than half the lyrics are Smith additions. The tune slowly builds momentum from the ground up, culminating in a peak of raw energy and sound, all wrapped up in three chords and truth. Now in her 70s, Patti Smith feels her craft continues to build momentum, as she's able to bring more life experience and depth to her writing.
1: It really hit me when I turned 70. Being a mother, I would like to be around as long as I can. I mean, God grant me a long life so I can do my work, continue to write, and watch my children grow. As far as the aging process physically, yes, I missed when I had really black hair. Now it's all kinds of different silvery colors. And, we all feel the aches and pains of aging. But also, the trade-off is all the experience that we have. Suddenly, I find myself, more facile. I find myself being able to articulate myself better when I'm writing. All the experience I have as a performer, a singer, in some ways I'm much better. I might not have that certain look anymore, but I can feel my innate powers. So there's some really positive aspects of aging.

0: not mine.
1: Patti Smith spelling it out for us in the eye of the storm with an unplugged rework of Van Morrison's Gloria. Stick around, there's more of the Acoustic Storm coming right up.
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14: The National Weather Service forecasting for today, chance of showers and storms and a high of 70. Chance of showers and storms tonight with a low of 49. Then a chance of showers tomorrow with a high of 61.
15: 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I'm Audrey Parrott, and thanks for sharing part of your Mother's Day weekend with me, and a very happy Mother's Day to all the mothers out there, including mothers of kids who may have fur. 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
2: Welcome back, my friends, to the show that never ends. 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Come inside, come inside.

0: Down to their last strike here. Two down, nobody on. 7-5 Edison. The pitch. And swing and a miss, and the Chargers win it. Tie ball game. Reber, last one to left.
1: Oh, and it's gone!
0: Shady Reber!
1: Put her out of there! Unbelievable!
2: Swung in and ripped deep right field! This ball is gone! A grand slam for Angel Martinez!
3: Mitchell, left wing, three ball.
0: Got it!
3: Donovan Mitchell, his fourth 30 or more point game of the year. He's got 32.
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5: So, what do you guys want to talk about?
0: So, what do we want to talk about? Good morning, everybody. Josh Bowman, Mark Lane with you here in the Radio Ranch Studios. In Milan, of course, on Route 250. Josh and Mark hanging out with you till 10 today. 59 degrees outside. This is Mother's Day weekend. And today, Saturday, May the 9th, 9:03. And how you doing, Mark?
5: I'm doing good. It's warmer out this Saturday, but it's another cloudy while we're in the studio, you know, with the threat of sprinkles and all that.
0: All that fun, right?
5: Yeah. Hopefully we'll get through this stretch.
0: Yes, hopefully we do, because we have high school spring sports on the agenda next week. So hopefully that rain stays away and we get our high school softball games in, right?
5: Yeah, because it screwed our schedule up this week.
0: It did, big time.
5: Yes.
0: Anyhow, some big news before we get going into high school baseball and softball and all that. How about a big announcement made by Norwalk schools this week? The Reagan All Sports Complex, if you're familiar with that, over there behind the high school. It's an indoor facility. Right now, it's 12,500 square feet of weight room and turf and everything inside, but it's still not as big as they would like it to be, and that they want to provide, you know, the best facility that they can. So they have announced Norwalk City Schools that they're looking at the Reagan All Sports Complex, an expansion project there that will take it from 12,500 square feet and add another 21,875 square feet to make it almost 35,000 square feet. And it will be a premier athletic destination is what they're calling it, and an indoor turf field house, Mark. How cool would that be?
5: Well, the expansion is huge. I remember when the Reagan Complex was originally built, and that was just, you know, unbelievable. But you look at the other area complexes, and, of course, Edison has a huge complex. Bellevue has a big complex, and, you know, a lot of schools are going to that. And it's just fantastic that they already have kind of the start of it. So it's not like it's going to be a much larger.
0: Yes.
5: But they're not starting from the ground.
0: Yeah, they're basically going to almost triple the size of it, add 21,000, almost 22,000 square feet to the existing 12,500 square feet. And I went to a little meeting that they had this week where they made that announcement earlier this week, a couple days ago. Josh Schlatterer, the athletic director of Norwalk, our buddy, of course, he was there, did a lot of the speaking. They had a little presentation. Joe Widman was there.
5: Yes.
0: I said hi to Joe while I was there. And a bunch of other people from the Norwalk area were there, including the school's athletic boosters. They were all there as well to announce all this. And I had a chance after the meeting was all said and done to interview Josh Schlatterer about this expansion project. So what we're going to do is we're going to play that interview. It's about 5 minutes long, gives you all the details and more of what this expansion project

0: all about. Sound good?
1: Yes.
0: So let's go ahead and listen to Josh Schlatterer. So I talked to him earlier this week.
2: Hanging out here with Josh Schlatterer, athletic director at, of course, Norwalk High School, talking about the Reagan All Sports Complex expansion project. And the news got out here today as we're talking here on Thursday. So what's this project all entail? What can you tell everybody?
3: So it's a true community partnership that we're trying to develop with local businesses. We want something that sets Norwalk apart, and we believe that this project will do that. We're looking at a completely indoor, heated turf facility where we can have our student athletes during all types of weather, whether it's the spring and you got rain and you can't get outside on your baseball, softball field or track or that, or you know, during the winter when it gets really cold. We've got all season space for our kids to be able to improve, get better, not just at the high school level, but our middle school kids and into the youth. This will allow us to do a lot of different clinics, a lot of different camps, flag football leagues, soccer leagues during the winter, and be able to grow our sports teams and reach out to the community a little bit better. So we're really excited about it.
2: That's what I was going to ask you next, the impact to the community. This sounds like it could be a huge impact to, like you said, not only the high school, but all around Norwalk, right?
3: Definitely, and especially with the K through 8 building going in across the street. I should say pre-K through 8 building, because preschool's there. You know, that's a facility they'll be able to walk over to and use when maybe they can't get outside and they need to use, they need some outdoor space. We got outdoor space indoors that they can do different things. So we're really excited to be able to share that with our community, with different things that we're going to be able to do for outreach for a lot of different activities that we provide here.
2: Now you guys are looking to raise funds, of course. You're closing in on your goal, but need some help here still, right?
3: Definitely. We have we've only got three entities that we have approached about this project, and we are at $1.6 million right now of a $2 million project. So the $1 million came from our Norwalk Athletic Boosters, who have been good stewards of their money with a lot of different projects, from the stadium renovation, giving $350,000 to that, with our new tennis courts addition that we did. They gave $250,000 for that, and scoreboards at baseball and softball and track repair. And that's just a little bit of what they do. But this, we talked about a lot of different problems. What can we get the most out of for our student athletes, for the community? And the boosters were really excited to jump on board and have committed $1 million to this project. We also have Mr. Reagan, who was the original big donor for the Reagan Project, who doesn't even live in Norwalk anymore. He lives in Utah, and he loves the truckers so much that he has committed $500,000 to this project, and that's on top of the $300,000 that he committed to the original Reagan. So Mr. Reagan, we owe a lot, because this project would not be possible without him. And then we have Steve and Nancy Fell, who have committed $100,000 plus. They've also said that if we can raise another $50,000, they would give another to match that. So we're really excited. I mean, three people and we're at $1.6 million of a $2 million project. So we're just about there. We 80% there, and you know, we have a great community that steps up when they see that good things are happening for Norwalk City Schools and the community.
2: Talking with Josh Schlatterer here, our buddy here from Norwalk, Norwalk Athletic Director. And before we let you go, you mentioned during the little presentation today that this will set the community apart, that there's nothing like this pretty much all around, right?
3: Yeah, there is no area school that I can that I've seen that will have a facility like this. This will set us apart from all schools. It'll attract kids, athletes, non-athletes, because we have that facility. Another person that we didn't even talk about, another group that would be able to use the facility, is our band, being able to practice. They're an important part of our school, and being able to march and get ready for games in there would be a huge bonus for them when weather is bad, when they're preparing for their Friday night performances at our football game. So just a great community project that we're really excited about, and I can't be more thankful about the good people in Norwalk and the surrounding area to help us. So thank you.
2: Yep, thanks for your time, Josh. Best of luck with everything going forward, and we'll see you soon.
3: Thanks.
0: There you go. Josh Schlatterer joined us earlier this week to talk about that project on Thursday, and good stuff. If this all comes to fruition like they hope it will, like you said, it'll set them apart from pretty

0: much any other school in the area. Maybe somebody comparable would be Edison and what they have over there, right?
1: Yeah, exactly. And he brought something up that I was going to bring up if you didn't, because I knew for a fact that with that indoor facility like that, the marching band can practice on days when
0: there's no way they could, right?
1: Exactly. That makes it nice. You know, like in the spring and you know, it's raining and you know, if there's no other sports going on, well, they schedule around it.
0: That's right.
1: Yeah.
0: So like you heard there, a $2 million project, and they've raised $1.6 million already, looking obviously for that $400,000 to complete that project. So best of luck to everybody and everything over there at Norwalk. Looking forward to seeing what that all sports complex, the expansion project, will look like when it's all said and done. One detail he didn't mention there that they mentioned during their presentation was the turf that they would use for that facility. You know, the turf that they have now everywhere, it has those little rubber pellets in there. He said this new turf would not. It's a new kind of turf. And he said that you wouldn't have to worry about tracking those pellets all over the place after you go in and do your gym class or something, and then you come back into the school and you just see rubber pellets everywhere. He
1: Yes.
0: said this new turf that they have has got some kind of different filler in it, and it does not have that. So he said that he passed around a sample of it, a little square piece of that, and it was pretty cool. So this is a pretty big deal here for all the schools in the area. You know, a big deal for Norwalk for sure, and best of luck to everybody over there. So, all right, we'll wrap things up with that. Coming up next, I'm going to use one of my connections with the Lake Erie Crushers. My buddy Zane, Zane Bloom, he calls games for their internet radio station there, does some, and then he has a big role in communications, the press box area. Runs the show for the Lake Erie Crushers. If you're unfamiliar with the Crushers, located in Avon, a beautiful stadium over there, forefront field, and it's an all-turf field, so they can pretty much play in all weather conditions over there. And it's independent baseball, basically just underneath the minor leagues.
1: Yeah.
0: And they have some local athletes playing. They have some former Major League Baseball players playing for them there. And last night they opened up their season, took on Schaumburg, the Boomers. The Crushers fell just short last night, 5-4. Then they lost their opener. And they got the game in. It didn't rain that much over there last night. And plus, they have that field turf, so they're able to play.
1: Yeah, and that is, if you go up to Cleveland, you'll see it. You know, it's what, two exits past the Elyria Mall.
0: Yeah.
1: Where you used to get off there.
0: Yeah.
1: And it's on the north side, and it's just a beautiful, beautiful facility, really nice. And of course, you and Erica know it very well.
0: We go there a lot. And now I mentioned I'm using my connections because I got a job there. I run the scoreboard there for games that I'm available. I get up there, and I'm going to be there all weekend long. I was there last night. Was there Monday for their exhibition game, and I'm going to be there all weekend, Saturday night, tonight, and Sunday afternoon. So we'll take a break, and we will talk to Zane Bloom with the Lake Erie Crushers. We'll preview their season coming up next here on the Locker Room Show. Stick around, everybody.

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7: Welcome back here to the Locker Room Show. I'm Josh Bowman alongside Mark Lane, of course, your sports buddies here in the Firelands area, as we're talking some baseball this morning. Zane Bloom joining us on the phone line right now. Zane with the Lake Erie Crushers. And I just hung out with Zane last night as the Crushers had their season and home opener against Schaumburg. And Zane, how you doing this morning?
8: I'm great, and I got to tell you, once baseball starts, then you can't ask for much more, right?
7: You can't, can you? And fun times at the ballpark. I know fireworks last night. The Crushers fell just short, but they had a nice rally there in the ninth inning. Almost pulled it off last night.
8: They did. It was a good fight from them at the end. Couldn't quite pull it off, but it was a great night of baseball, and you know, a lot of fun with the offense that they had. Some pretty intriguing arms that they've got in the bullpen and the starting rotation as well. And like you said, they got some fireworks after the game as well. So you're going to top it off with a little cherry. And even though they lost, it was a good time at the ballpark.
7: Yeah, let's talk about the Crushers here this season. Forefront Field, the new name of the field, new sponsorship there with the Crushers. And all in all, you know, some local kids on the team, some talented athletes, great offense, great pitching there. Tell us a little bit about the roster this year and what kind of intrigues you maybe about some of the players for the Crushers.
8: Yeah, it's interesting. You talk about the local talent, and it really starts with LaGrange native Brandon Sittinger, who actually pitched for the Arizona Diamondbacks back in 2021. So that's a pretty interesting prospect there. He's actually the pitching coach as well for the team this year. So he provides a veteran presence for the squad. And he's joined by Christian Scafidi, who's kind of the setup man in that bullpen as well. He was here in 2024 and part of the gauntlet that we called it. It was the seventh, eighth, and ninth inning guys. There was three all-star caliber relievers. Scafidi had a 1.37 ERA that season. He was practically unhittable. That's the

0: leadership in the pitching staff this season, but it's interesting because the Crushers have had one of the top two pitching staffs in the league each of the last 2 years. Only Brandon Sittinger is the one that is returning from last year's roster. So he's the only pitcher that was finishing on the roster in 2025. So a lot of turnover with the pitching staff this season. So a lot of what Jared Lemieux, our manager, is trying to do is figure out how to figure out the complexion of the starting rotation as well as the bullpen.
1: Yeah, and you mentioned the manager there. He's back once again, and he's kind of a veteran manager for the Crushers, right?
0: Yeah, he's in his fourth season. He's been a coach for a while now, also played in the Frontier League many years ago. So he's got a lot of experience. Younger manager relative to some of the other managers in the league, but he definitely has his work cut out for him just with the roster complexion this year. But he's done a great job in years past. He's put the team in positions to win, and he's gotten into the playoffs in back-to-back seasons, which is actually something that has never been done by a single manager in Crushers history. He accomplished that just last two seasons in 2024 and 2025. So a lot of success under Jared Lemieux, and we love to have him.
2: Yeah, Zane, this is Mark Lane along with Josh. And you talk about, you've got that great facility over there. It's right off of 90 there. Tell us a little bit about some of the special events, because I know you've got special things going on all the time. I know that Josh and Eric, and one of their favorites is the beer bingo.
0: Oh, yeah. So we've got a lot of events at Forefront Field this season, and the great thing is that we're trying to become Lorain County's backyard. We're trying to become Lorain County's living room. So what we're doing this summer is we've got some concerts coming. We've got the Summer Crush Concert Series, what we're calling it. There's a Taylor Swift tribute band as well as a Journey tribute band coming to the stadium. So that'll be a fun time. We've also got the Fest, which is a Christian music festival that used to be on the east side of Cleveland. They're coming to Forefront Field this summer, which is awesome. We've also got an MMA. We've got three live MMA events scheduled for this summer. That was just announced a week or so ago, so that's going to be a great time. We got a lot of fun stuff coming to Forefront Field this summer, and like you said, it's right off of I-90. It's very accessible, even with the construction that's going on. So just it's a lot more than baseball at Forefront Field, and we're really proud of the product that we're putting out there, not only on the field but also off the field.
1: Talking with Zane Bloom here with the Lake Erie Crushers. Tell everybody what else you do there. I know you provide some play-by-play for the Crushers, but I saw you last night, taking control of that press box last night, and tell everybody what else you do there for the Crushers.
0: Well, that's a loaded question. if anybody does ask me, if they ask what I do, I say that I'm a play-by-play broadcaster. That's the thing that I hold most dear to my heart. So I do all the away games for the Crushers on the road, but I actually will be doing tonight's game. I'll be calling tonight's game along with Mark Munch Bishop, the analyst for the Crushers. And then I also do a little bit of social media stuff. Most of the graphics that you've seen in the last couple of days on LE Crushers, whether that's on Facebook or Instagram, I'll be the ones that have been posting that. And then, like you said, I kind of just directed the press box last night. We got a lot of young people, some people that haven't been in the situation for a live game. So, you know, the fact that I've been here for 3 years now, I have a little bit of experience there, excuse me. And, so it's just it's a lot of stuff, but it's a lot of fun stuff, and it's not like work. If there's anything I can say about it, it's I go to the ballpark, I have a great time, and it doesn't feel at all like work.
1: Oh, no. I know from just the two nights I spent there, on the scoreboard, it doesn't feel like work at all. Get to watch some high-quality baseball, have a lot of fun. And I want to mention some of the fun promotions that you guys have at the ballpark, too. Tell the listeners a little bit about that, some reasons to come down to the ballpark, not only catch some baseball, but, some other fun promotions that you have there.
0: Well, humans are habitual people, and the thing that we like to do is we like to give you the opportunity

0: to dive into those habits. Every Friday and Saturday, we have fireworks after the game. So we have had that for the last three seasons. And every Saturday this season is also a dollar dog night. We had a dollar dog night last night for opening day. That was a little special event. We've also got one tonight. So if you're hungry, come down to the ballpark. Dollar dogs every single Saturday. And then Sundays are Sunday family fun days where kids 12 and under can eat free. They'll get a hot dog, some chips, and a 12-ounce soft drink. And then before the game, they can go play catch on the field for about a half an hour. After the game, they can run the bases, and then they can go get autographs from all their favorite Crushers players. They'll be lined up on the concourse, and then they can all get their baseballs, their jerseys, everything signed from all the Crushers players. And it's just something that we really enjoy on Sundays. That's one of the prides that we have. You're not going to find that anywhere else. The player accessibility that the Crushers have is unparalleled. We have players at the gates when you walk into the stadium. We've got players on the dugouts leading the YMCA during the fourth inning. And then, like I said, on Sundays, they are all out onto the concourse signing these autographs for those kiddos. So that's something that we're really proud of, especially on our weekends.
1: You know, that's just incredible, Zane. And the other thing is, you know, this is just with the price of everything rising, you know, through the years, this is a great way to enjoy sports with the family. And, you know, it's relatively inexpensive, especially if you go on Dollar Dog Night.
0: That's the truth. And you know what's funny? A couple of months ago, we were digging around in one of our desks in the office, and we found a pay ticket, like a stub from the opening season back in 2009. And you know what the price of that ticket was? It was $8. And that's still the price of our tickets today.
2: Can't beat that, can you? No, you definitely can't. So that is pretty cool, Zane. We'll go ahead and let you go. Of course, a big weekend for the Crushers, taking on the Schaumburg Boomers tonight. Of course, 7 o'clock first pitch, then tomorrow 1 o'clock as well. And then you guys, have some 11 a.m. games coming up next week?
0: Yeah, we've got some education days. That's kind of something that we've done in the last couple of seasons, something that we enjoy. We bring out the kids. Essentially, they get a field trip in the middle of the week, an 11 a.m. game. We'll have some educational aspects for them during the game as well as up on the concourse. So it's always a fun time when you got 2,000 screaming kids at 11 in the morning. It really does wake you up.
2: It does, don't it? All right, Zane, thanks so much for joining us here this morning. We'll see you at the ballpark. I'll see you tonight, okay? Sound good?
0: Sounds good, Josh.
2: All right. Thanks, Zane. Hopefully we'll have a great season. And everybody come out and check out the Crushers. Thanks, Zane. Have a good one, man.
0: You too.
2: All right. Zane Bloom there from the Lake Erie Crushers joining us. And should be a lot of fun. Come on out to Avon this weekend.
1: I forgot. I was going to ask him if that room behind the scoreboard was air conditioned, you know, because in the summertime it would get kind of hot. And when you've got a, you know, open up that window and hang the numbers out there each inning.
2: Doesn't work that way, folks. Don't listen to this guy over here. I don't know what year you think it is, Mark.
1: All I can picture is you in Bull Durham.
2: No, it's a nice little comfortable seat in the press box with a nice keypad in front of me. That is it.
1: Okay.
2: We'll go ahead and take a break here on the show. When we come back, our buddy Mark Hazelwood will join us from the Norwalk Reflector, of course. High school baseball tournament draw is tomorrow.
1: Yes.
2: And high school softball tournament play begins next week. So we're going to preview all that with Mark Hazelwood, and we're going to congratulate him as well on some more awards that he's received, too. And I know he's very humble when it comes to that. But
1: he is, but he is a true wordsmith.
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0: Welcome back here to the Locker Room Show. Josh Bowman here alongside Mark Lane, and little phone connection issues with our buddy Mark Hazelwood. His phone, just to take you through the logistics, his phone is ringing, but then there's nobody there. So I don't know what's going on, but we will talk some high school baseball and softball right now. As we mentioned, high school baseball tournament draw coming up tomorrow, and then the softball tournament gets underway next week. Let's talk about some of the baseball from yesterday, Mark. Perkins got upset.
1: After that great pitching performance on Thursday, against the Norwalk Truckers last night, they ended up going extra innings against the Clyde Flyers and dropping one. But the Norwalk win did clinch them a conference title, at least a share of it, if nothing else.
0: Yes, it did. Clyde, though, got the win over Perkins yesterday, 10-9. In the Sandusky Bay Conference Lake Division contest yesterday. Josh Morgwood had a nice little article about that game if you want to check that out.

0: on the Sandusky Register. But one of the other things in there, how about Edison? They picked up a win over Port Clinton yesterday, and they clinched their fifth straight SBC Bay Division title. Edison baseball did yesterday.
1: Yeah, it's just incredible the way that that program has gone. And of course, every year you've got stars leaving and they just keep coming up and mixing it up. And you know, they were favored, but you weren't sure what kind of a team they were going to have this year. You know, with some of the graduations, but you know, when you've got a pitcher that's going to go to Louisville, that always helps.
0: And like another pitcher,
1: Eli Hurvis.
0: Yeah, he had a two-hit shutout yesterday as well in that win over Port Clinton. What was the final there? 9-0 was the final yesterday. So there you go, Port Clinton and Edison going at it yesterday. But as we look at some of the high school baseball teams that should have pretty good seedings, of course, Edison, Norwalk should have a pretty decent seeding in the tournament draw. And St. Paul, of course.
1: And, of course, we watched St. Paul defeat Edison.
0: Yeah, we did.
1: On our breakfast at the ballpark.
0: Yeah, so St. Paul should be another really good team to look out for. And those are the teams right there that we'll pretty much have our eyes on when it comes to broadcasting games. St. Paul, Edison, Norwalk, and maybe throw in South Central in there, too. They're having a good baseball season, too.
1: Yes, they are.
0: So let me see if I can find some more scores. There's South Central yesterday, baseball getting a 4-0 win over New London. And the Trojans, a complete game shutout from Wes June, the pitcher there. Of course, he's a multi-sport athlete for South Central. Let's see, do we have a record? Trojans 8-8 on the year, 8-3 in the Firelands Conference. Caden Blair, 2-for-3 in RBI. Alex Hammonds, Jacob Wallen, each with an RBI for the Trojans there. So South Central 4-0 over New London.
1: I can remember a couple years ago South Central made a nice run in baseball because we were going to cover their baseball, but we had the Monrovial Eagles girls playing in Akron, and they were playing further south, and there was just no way that we could do both games.
0: That's right. I do remember that. We tried to figure out some logistics.
1: Yeah. Yes.
0: Yeah, but it just didn't work out for sure. But we've had a little change in our high school softball tournament coverage for next week. We thought we were going to have games on Wednesday, Thursday, and Friday, but it looks like one of those games got moved to Wednesday, so now no games on Thursday. I'm seeing if maybe we can pick up a baseball game maybe on Thursday, you know. We'll see. But Wednesday, we will have Norwalk at Lexington in softball on 92.9. And the Edison-Port Clinton game for softball got moved to Wednesday. Or the Norwalk game got moved to Wednesday. Yeah, so both games are 5 o'clock, so no way we can do both games there. So Norwalk-Lexington will be our game. We'll try to pick up Edison if they advance on. We'll try to pick them up on the broadcast schedule. Then on Friday, it's going to be St. Paul hosting Seneca East next Friday in softball action. Of course, Monroeville hosting Crestline. And if Monroeville beats Crestline and St. Paul beats Seneca East, they play each other next week at Buckeye Central High School.
1: It always seems to happen that way. I mean, just the way the teams are managed. I mean, we had all the area teams. The one year we had all Firelands Conference at the Galleon District.
0: We did. Remember that. New London, St. Paul,
1: Plymouth, and Monroeville.
0: Yeah, all those teams over there. So keep your eye out on that, all those broadcast schedule twerks and changes and everything. So I got Nick Hurst to join me on Friday. We're going to have the baseball bros are going to call some softball action on Friday. Nick is a pleasure to work with. You know that.
1: Yes. Yeah.
0: He's a blast. He's one of us.
1: Yes.
0: He definitely is. And he works, just a little plug for where he works at his day-to-day job, Achieve Credit Union, who's a big sponsor of the Lake Erie Crushers.
1: Oh, there you go.
0: Yeah, so we'll tie that all together.
1: Oh, yeah.
0: Right there. So what we're going to do, we're going to take a break. Mark Hazelwood says he's just patiently sitting there waiting. He doesn't know why the phone's not working. So we're going to try it one more time. We'll take a break, come back, and hopefully talk to Mark Hazelwood right after this on the Locker Room Show. Stay with us, everybody.
2: The pitch swung on, pounded, deep left, down the line. This ball is gone. Reese Hoskins

0: team to get to a district, but you know, in a bracket where they can certainly do some things. And then I guess my other initial third thought is Edison. He was another one who can really hit the ball and can get the pitching too, you know, in big spots. And you know, them being in Division Five, they're another one that I just kind of, you know, they have the potential. They'll have, I think it's an Eastwood or someone like that potentially in their district. But it's one that pops out that is a winnable bracket as well.
1: Yeah, I agree with you on that, Mark, and the fact that, like you said, Edison has very good pitching. And they've got great hitting, and you know that combination can take you a long way. I know when I did my little stint of coaching in fast pitch, I had a really good pitcher. I had two really good pitchers, and I had a league best catcher, and that really helped us go a long way, regardless of everything else.
0: Yeah, and I guess Edison, and obviously, Monroeville the past 2 years, but Edison's, they got some experience in that spot too. That's another factor. Tournament, softball, baseball, a couple errors here or there could really hurt you, but when you have that experience on your side, it's also a big help. So I would circle them in that category too.
2: Talking with Mark Hazelwood here about the high school spring sports season. Of course, the baseball tournament draw taking place tomorrow. And we were just talking, Mark, during our last segment when we couldn't get hooked up with you on the phone. We were talking about some high school baseball teams. Of course, Norwalk falling short against Perkins the other day, but still a pretty good team in Norwalk there. Of course, St. Paul and then Edison clinching an SBC Bay Division title once again.
0: Yeah, and I'll just go in that order. And then, of course, unfortunately, it kind of falls the way it did schedule-wise. Perkins gets knocked off yesterday. Norwalk, I thought, really got hurt by the weather and the schedule. Now you're still a game back, but now there's only one game left from the Perkins side of things. But they got a solid team. They're another team that's gonna have to win, games in that 4-3, 3-2 type range. But again, they're in a bracket where they just kind of need to, do what they can to avoid a defiance, and that's some winnable games for them. St. Paul's looking to, if they get their game in today. They host Crestview today, and a win there would put them up, two with three to go. So that would put them firmly in the driver's seat in the Fire Alliance Conference. And I think I can figure out what Coach Freeze is going to do with the district draw on Sunday. Where's Tiffin Calvert? Okay, well, I'm going where they're not.
2: Ain't that the truth, right?
0: and now with these groupings, they have the ability to do that based on their record and where, how things are going to shake out. So, and then Edison, they feel inevitable in a lot of ways, don't they?
2: Yeah.
0: Once this calendar turns to May, I talked to them. I did their game. You guys did their game, actually. You were there. St. Paul beat them on a Saturday.
2: Yeah.
1: Yes.
0: And they had the bases loaded, like fourth, fifth inning. And I believe they grounded into a double play. St. Paul pulls away. I don't believe they've lost since that day.
2: No.
1: Yes.
0: If memory serves. So then they're just another program that the experience is on their side. They find a pitcher. They're built for this late season run. So, yeah, I really like those three teams you mentioned, and I really like their potential for, where they can kind of put themselves now with the way that the tournament format is going.
1: And you talked about the Norwalk Perkins game, and there were a couple of factors. I mean, the weather had a lot to do with it, but also Walt. Walton.

0: pitched outstanding for Perkins that day. And, you know, that Perkins Pirate team, you know, a lot of those kids were on that team that played last year in at the state. So, you know, that's a very, very good Perkins team. And if you take away a couple of the last two innings where Norwalk was only trailing 3-0, and then with two outs on both innings, they ended up giving up a couple of runs. You know, you take those, you know, couple of innings away, and it's only a 3-0 ball game.
1: And that's the one too, where it's like you look at that, and it's like, okay, we got humbled a little bit today, but that's as good a team as we're going to see. And last I checked, we're in Division III. Perkins is in Division IV. I think that's the takeaway. And the Norwalk's going to play a lot of baseball here, though, you know, coming up. And that can be obviously good. It can be bad, you know, depending on the pitching and how that shakes out. They're going to play a league game today. They still got two more to make up after this. And then, obviously, you know, the sectional tournament game. So, now they've done a real nice job of, you know, putting themselves in a position that they haven't been in really in 3 years, 4 years almost. And, you know, I give them credit. So they're one that I just, with Norwalk, you need to see how that district tournament, you know, shakes out and who ends up on their side. And then I just think Edison and St. Paul can set up their pitching with the way they've both played this year, and I really think they can do some things.
2: All right, Mark, that'll do it. So we'll go ahead and let you go. Sorry about those phone issues. We got them all figured out.
1: You know what?
2: Yeah.
1: The only issues we have is the skies. So sun's poking through, and going to have some baseball in the morning, and I think I'm going to go see some baseball tonight in downtown Cleveland. I don't know how smart it is to venture up there, but I'm going to venture up.
2: I was going to say, it's a little crazy going to be up there with all the things going on today and tonight there in Cleveland, right?
0: Yeah, but you know, Mark, you've been bitten by that fly years ago.
1: I have. I'll figure it out.
2: All right, have a safe trip, have some fun, go Guards, and we'll talk to you here coming up, okay?
1: All right, where they want to be after 40 games. So
2: yeah, they are.
0: Yes.
1: Yep.
2: We'll talk soon, Mark. Thank you.
1: All right, thank you. Bye.
2: Bye. There you go. Mark Hazelwood joining us. We'll take a break. Come back with the Sports Roundtable up next here on The Locker Room Show.
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13: Game over!
15: 2.5 left. Pistons ball. They're up by 6. Looking to go up 2-0 in this series. Here's Asar Thompson. Left wing to Cunningham. Cunningham, top of the key against Strus. Now steps back. 3 ball up and good. That is a killer. Another 3 for Detroit, and the lead is 9.
2: Tim Alcorn there, of course, in the Cavs audio verse. Today, 2:30. Pre-game coverage, 3 o'clock for tip-off, the Cavs and the Pistons. A must-win game for the Cavaliers today, Mark.
0: Yes, absolutely.

0: They lose this game, it's over.
1: It's over. No team has ever come back from down 3-0 in the history of the NBA in the playoffs. So what do the Cavs need to do? First of all, James Harden needs to hold on to the basketball for one, right?
0: You know, we sound like a broken record. We were talking about that in the series with the Raptors.
1: We were.
0: The fact that when they were turning the ball over, you give the fast break advantages to your opponent. And, you know, the other thing, though, also is the fact that where did the 3 points come for Detroit? They haven't been a really great 3-point shooting team.
1: And they were like throwing the ball into the ocean, weren't they?
0: Yes.
1: It was just splash, splash, splash, splash. That one, I forget his name, he just was drilling threes all over the place.
0: Yeah, I mean, you know, and you... Well, what can you say? They've just got it buttoned down, but the turnovers and sloppy play and you know, Mobley.
1: Yeah.
0: I mean, you know, he looks great one game, and then where is he?
1: I know.
0: You know.
1: Then he kind of has a disappearing act, right?
0: Yeah. Well, right now he needs to undisappear, or you know, then it's not going to
1: be done, right?
0: Yes.
1: Yeah. So, Cavs 3 o'clock today, taking on Detroit right here on 95.3 for Game 3. Tim Alcorn, Jim Jones, Sabrina Winters. She does a great job on the broadcast too. If you're listening to that, she's kind of their sideline reporter for the radio. She's usually on the TV. But now she's on the radio for the Cavs, so tune in for that. Let's talk Guardians as well. They got a win last night. Here's Jim Rosenhaus with his Rosie recap.
2: On Friday night, the Guardians opened a new homestand with a 6-4 victory over the Minnesota Twins. It was a 4-run first inning that set the tone, capped by the first major league home run for Travis Bezzana, a booming 2-run blast into the bullpens in right center. That gave the Guardians a 4-0 lead, and that was plenty of run support for Parker Messick as he won his fourth game of the year against just one defeat. And the Guardians defeated the Twins in the opener of the three-game series by that final score of 6-4. The winning pitcher was Messick, his fourth. The loss going to Connor Prelip, who falls to 1-1. Cade Smith with save number 11. The Guardians and Twins meet again on Saturday night, 6:10 first pitch. Airtime for Guardians warm-up. 5:35. With your Guardians update, I'm Jim Rosenhaus. Here comes the 1-1 pitch. Swung on, and he blasts it high and deep. Right center field. Home run, Bezzana! There it is, the first major league home run for Travis Bezzana, and there was no doubt about it.
3: On a bad weather night like tonight, sometimes you have a slight doubt about balls that go in the outfield like that. This ball was not the case whatsoever. That ball looked like it was shot out of a cannon. And Travis Bezzana with number one of hopefully many to come.
2: The 1-2 pitch. Swing and a miss. Strike three. Smith gets the job done. And the Guardians win the opener of this three-game series. Final score tonight. Cleveland 6, Minnesota 4.
1: All right, there you go. Jim Rosenhaus on the call. Tom Hamilton off tonight and last night as well. So that's Chris Jimenez joining Jim Rosenhaus on the call there. So he does a great job.
0: Yeah, well, and he was helping out on the television broadcast because Rick Manning was off.
1: That's right.
0: For a while.
1: It will be Rosie and Jimenez tonight, but we will not have the game tonight because the Cavs at 3 o'clock kind of runs into the Guardians. So we just got the Cavs for you today, but we will have the Guards tomorrow against the Twins. 1:40 for first pitch tomorrow. Tune in at 1:05 for pregame for that one. As we sign off here, Mark, your thoughts on what the Guardians are doing? Mark Hazelwood, like he said, right where they want to be after 40 games or so, right?
0: Well, yeah, we had to get him off because we could talk for another hour about the Guards. But he's right. He's spot on. You know, we're playing 500 ball right now, and that's important because most of the rest of the league is playing 500 ball.
1: Yeah, including the Central Division, all under 500, basically,
0: yes.
1: Right? Except the guards, right?
0: Exactly.
1: All right, so that'll do it for our show here today. Nate is standing by, literally looking at us right now, ready to go and get in here and be your DJ until Cap.

0: Playoff coverage gets underway. So I want to thank all our guests, Josh Schlatterer and Norwalk Athletic Director Zane Bloom from the Lake Erie Crushers, who I'll see tonight.
1: Yes.
0: And Mark Hazelwood, of course, from the Norwalk Reflector. I want to thank all of our sponsors, and thanks to all our listeners for tuning in. God bless you. And Mark, have a great weekend yourself.
2: Yes, and to all our listeners, happy Mother's Day. Love them while you got them.
0: Happy Mother's Day, Mom. Sorry I can't spend it with you. I got to go cover a ball game in Avon on Sunday afternoon, but I'll get together with my mom coming up here in the next week or so. So happy Mother's Day, Mom. Love you. And happy Dog Mom's Day as well to my wife, Erica. So can't forget that
2: there
0: as well. Oh, my dog just had her sixth birthday the other day, Lexi.
2: So yes.
0: Just turned six.
2: Yeah.
0: How about that?
2: All
0: right. Enough dog talk. We'll move on. That's for K96 Critters that we have on Thursdays. All right. God bless you, folks. Have a great rest of your day. Enjoy the Cavs game. Go Cavs. Go Guards. And we'll see you back here next week on the Locker Room Show on 95.3 WLKR.
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That is The Strokes with Going Shopping. You are listening to Sandusky's Voice of the Firelands, 95.3 WLKR. Hey, what is going on? Good Saturday morning. It is Nate taking over now, hanging out with you guys up until 2:30 today as we get ready for some Cleveland Cavaliers playoff action. Game 3 against Detroit. Tip-off coming up at 3 o'clock. Again, pregame coming up 2:30 here on 95.3. But also today here in the Firelands is Cedar Point opening day. The first day of Cedar Point for the 2026 season. So far, weather-wise, a pretty nice day outside, currently sitting at 63 degrees here at the Radio Ranch on Route 250. We have a high near 71 today. And checking the ODOT traffic maps, a little bit of kind of moderate to heavy traffic on Cleveland Road West near Cedar Point. But yeah, overall, though, traffic doesn't appear to be moving too bad, and I'm going to be interested to see how this new roundabout by Cedar Point works, because, hey, I like roundabouts. I mean, we've had a few of them around the area, but it is new, and it is going to be interesting to see how people figure out these new roundabouts by Cedar Point. So my suggestion was today that we do a broadcast from the middle of the new roundabout and just start talking about people's driving and how people are navigating it on air. Unfortunately, we didn't have that, but I can check the traffic map. So yes, moderate to heavy traffic from Rye Beach Road in Huron out to Cleveland Road west in Sandusky. But otherwise, though, roadways moving pretty well around the area for this Saturday morning. All right, so there you go. We'll keep a check of that traffic and anything else going on coming up here. Also coming up, though, I got a stupid criminal story coming up here in a few minutes. Also coming up this hour, we'll get a check of your full forecast, a look at some other events going on around the area this weekend in your community calendar. Plus, coming up later on this hour, we'll be giving away a pair of Guardians tickets to the Guards game on Tuesday against the Angels, so we'll be giving those away. So, be sure to stay tuned for that. Right now, though, let's get back to the music with a little bit of Church. Here's Under the Milky Way on 95.3.

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0: That is Third Eye Blind with How's It Gonna Be? You are listening to Mylan's Voice of the Firelands, 95.3 WLKR. All right, real quick, if you hear anything behind me, like, I don't know, power tools, lawnmower, anything that sounds like that, our friends at Corso's are, you know, getting the Radio Ranch lawn all clean and ready. So, they're doing some work outside now. So, they were outside our window a few minutes ago. So, just be aware if you hear anything. It is the landscaping at the Radio Ranch. So if you're driving by Route 250 later, be sure to, you know, appreciate what Corsos is doing to our lawn. All right, anyways, let's get to a stupid criminal right now. So a 58-year-old drunk woman in Washington State named Wendy Clemente was caught on video driving down a sidewalk and chasing a kid on a bike. Yeah, so it's unclear why she was doing this. The video starts with her cruising down the street, blaring her horn, before turning toward the sidewalk and gunning it after the kid. Now, it doesn't even appear the child was instigating her at all. Not really, though, that matters, like with a grown woman driving her car, at a kid on a bike. Anyways, though, the kid, though, was on a motorized bike, and in this case, that was a good thing. If they were just pedaling, Wendy probably would have ran them over. Yeah. Anyways, police tracked Wendy down, and she said she, quote, took her dog for a ride, and was, quote, looking for other dogs to socialize with. She denied knowing anything about the incident with the kid on the bike, including driving on the sidewalk. Not surprisingly, though, police say she was under the influence of something, and she was arrested. So, luckily, that kid had his power bike because, it could have gone pretty wrong. So, there you go. There's your stupid criminal for this Saturday morning. Coming up, got some Counting Crows and The Cure. We'll get your forecast next on 95.3.
1: Harden, top of the key, bounced to Mobley, pow! Oh, a no-look bounce from James Harden to Evan Mobley.
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0: 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The National Weather Service forecasting showers and thunderstorms likely this afternoon, mainly after 4 p.m. Otherwise sunny early on today, then gradually

0: Becoming mostly cloudy with a high near 71. Tonight, showers and thunderstorms before 1 a.m. Otherwise, a low around 50 tonight. And for the day tomorrow, chance of showers before 8 a.m. Mostly cloudy through mid-morning, then gradually clearing by the afternoon with a high near 61. Currently, we are sitting at 62 degrees here at the Radio Ranch on Route 250 in Milan.
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0: That is Big Thief with Incomprehensible. You are listening to Willard's Voice of the Firelands, 95.3 WLKR. All right, get another check of our Cedar Point opening day traffic. Right now, Huron, actually, City of Huron on Cleveland Road East, that is actually kind of getting some moderate traffic. Cleveland Road East and Cleveland Road West and Huron both getting some moderate traffic. Otherwise, though, State Route 2 appears to be only having light traffic. Of course, if you are on State Route 2 or are planning to take State Route 2, be aware there is still some construction going on there. So it is one lane in some areas, or at least as of yesterday when I was on it, still one lane. So just be aware to use some caution there. Otherwise, the Rye Beach intersection to Cedar Point got some moderate traffic. And then Cleveland Road West, out to Cedar Point, just some light to moderate traffic. So overall, not doing too bad, not really any much heavy traffic going on. And then, yeah, City of Norwalk and has a little bit of moderate traffic. And then actually down in Fitchville, down on the intersection of U.S. Highway 250 out to State Route 162, some heavy traffic on that intersection where you have to turn left out there. So, yeah, there's a check of your traffic for this Saturday morning here in the Firelands. Overall, nothing too bad. So anyways, let's get a check now of some events going on around the area this weekend in your community calendar. 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Going on today, it's the Spring Fest in downtown Willard, presented by the City of Willard and ANU, Active Neighbors Enhancing Willard. There will be plenty of family fun, including a touch a truck from 10 a.m. until 1 p.m., the bike rodeo, Michael Griffin Escape, art shows, food trucks, and more. Again, that's going on in downtown Willard today. You can find more information about events coming up around the area this weekend, as well as submit your own event by heading on over to our website, WLKRradio.com, and clicking on the local events tab. All right, coming up, I'll be giving away that pair of Guardians tickets at 10:50. Also, we got music on the way from Bruce Springsteen and Neighborhood next on 95.3.
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13: 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And then on Friday, tune in, we'll have St. Paul hosting Seneca East. 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
1: 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The National Weather Service forecasting showers and thunderstorms likely this afternoon, mainly after 4 p.m. until then sunny early on, then gradually becoming mostly cloudy with a high near 71 today. Tonight, showers and thunderstorms before 1 a.m., otherwise low around 50. And tomorrow, chance of showers early in the morning before 8 a.m., otherwise mostly cloudy through mid-morning, then gradually clearing with a high near 61 tomorrow. Currently, we are at 62 degrees here at the Radio Ranch on Route 250 in Milan.
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That is the neighborhood with sweater weather. You are listening to Norwalk's Voice of the Firelands, 95.3 WLKR. All right, right now I've got a chance for you to win a pair of Guardians tickets to the Guards game against the LA Angels on Tuesday. This Tuesday, May 12th at 6:10 is first pitch. I've got more information at CLEGuardians.com. All you need to do is send us your, or give us your email address. You just need the MLB Ballpark app. And of course, all you need to do is call in. In Norwalk, 419-663-4953, or in Sandusky, 419-609-4953. Again, for a pair of tickets to see the Guardians take on the Angels on Tuesday at 6:10 p.m., just call in. You don't need to pick them up. We'll get your email, send them to you. Again, 419-609-4953 or 419-663-4953. Call now to see the Guards. Good luck.

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You are listening to Sandusky's Voice of the Firelands, 95.3 WLKR. Hey, what is going on? It's Nate here, still hanging out with you guys on our Saturday morning. Pretty nice Saturday we have right now here in the Firelands. 67 degrees here at the Radio Ranch on Route 250 in Milan. Got a chance for showers and thunderstorms later on this afternoon. We'll get a check of your forecast coming up here in about 10 or so minutes, but today is also Cedar Point opening day, and you know what? Traffic actually not moving too bad around the area. Just some light to moderate traffic on Route 6 through Huron and Cleveland Road out to Cleveland Road West out to Cedar Point. So yeah, overall things not moving too bad. I was interested to see how the new roundabout would do and how people navigating that would go. But I was looking at a few photos on Facebook and things seem to be moving pretty well. And again, the traffic map from ODOT showing not really any like major slowdowns. So yeah, so far things moving pretty well with that new roundabout. We'll see. I feel like we'll see how it goes when they put them, if they put the more roundabouts in, throughout the, you know, throughout getting off the highway and into Cedar Point. But so far it seems to be moving pretty well, which I guess, you know what? That's why I like roundabouts at least. I was just interested to see how, you know, new drivers to them would, go. But yeah, overall going pretty well. All right, coming up, we got music on the way from, Fun and White Stripes. Also coming up, we'll head back in time and see what happened on this date in history. Right now it's the Cars. It's All I Can Do on 95.3.

That is Fun with Carry On. You are listening to Bellevue's Voice of the Firelands, 95.3 WLKR. All right, it's time now to take a trip back in time and see what happened on this date, May 9th in history. 34 years ago in 1992, the final episode of The Golden Girls aired. 36 years ago in 1990, Sinead O'Connor refused to perform on Saturday Night Live after Andrew Dice Clay was named host. She changed her mind and appeared 2 years later, then tore up a picture of the Pope on stage. 46 years ago, in 1980, the original Friday the 13th was released. 66 years ago, in 1960, the FDA approved the use of the pill. 112 years ago, in 1914, President Woodrow Wilson established the first Mother's Day. And 127 years ago, in 1899, the lawnmower was patented. A lot of innovations on this day in history. But anyways, that is a look back at what happened on this day, May 9th in history. Coming up,

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0: 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The National Weather Service forecasting showers and thunderstorms likely this afternoon, mainly after 4 p.m. Otherwise sunny early on, including right now, then gradually becoming mostly cloudy with a high near 71 for today. Tonight, showers and thunderstorms continue until about 1 a.m., then another chance for showers after 5 a.m. We'll have a low around 50 tonight. And then tomorrow, a chance of showers until about 8 a.m. Otherwise, then mostly cloudy through mid-morning, then gradually clearing by the afternoon with a high near 61. Currently, we are at 66 degrees here at the Radio Ranch on Route 250 in Milan.
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0: That is David Byrne featuring Ghost Train Orchestra with Everybody Laughs. You are listening to Castalia's Voice of the Firelands, 95.3 WLKR. All right now got another chance for you to be a weekend winner. Got so many tickets and hopefully another winner. So right now giving away a pair of tickets to see Young the Giant with the Cold War Kids and Almost Monday at the Victory Garden Tour. This one's at Jacobs Pavilion in Cleveland on Wednesday, May 27th. More information at jacobspavilion.com. We just need your email. Don't need you to pick up the tickets or anything. We'll email the tickets for you. Again, the concert's coming up Wednesday, May 27th. Young the Giant with Cold War Kids and Almost Monday. And if you want to go see that concert, all you have to do is call in now. In Sandusky, 419-609-4953 or 419-663-4953. Again, for a pair of tickets to see Young the Giant with the Cold War Kids and Almost Monday at the Victory Gardens Tour at Jacobs Pavilion in Cleveland on Wednesday, May 27th. Call in at 419-663-4953 or 419-609-4953. 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Good luck.
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4: There's nearly 678,290,000 kids under 5 around the world. But what's so important about being 5? A lot, it turns out. Children who live to age 5 are twice as likely to reach adulthood. That's why vaccines matter so much. For 40 years, Rotary and partners have delivered vaccines globally. Like here, and even here. Impressive, right? But 12.5 million children are still totally unvaccinated. Rotary knows we can find them. Because when Rotary and Indian vaccinators looked for families at bus and train stations, used motorbikes, and trekked house to house, they lowered polio cases by 94%. See? It can be done. And the results are worth it. Let's ensure that all children grow up safe from preventable diseases.
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0: Today, tomorrow, a chance of showers early on until about 8 a.m. Otherwise, mostly cloudy through mid-morning, then gradually be clearing with a high near 61. And Sunday night, partly cloudy and a low around 45.
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That is the latest from the Arctic Monkeys. That is called Opening Night. You are listening to Green Witch's Voice of the Firelands, 95.3 WLKR. All right, keep it here. Coming up on the top of the noon hour, Josh Bowman will be back with a check of the latest local news at noon. Before then, though, let's keep the music going with a little bit of the Beastie Boys and Intergalactic.

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4: Good afternoon, I'm Josh Bowman. In a local news, an expansion project's planned for the Reagan All-Sports Complex at Norwalk City Schools. The $2 million venture would take the facility from its current size of 12,500 square feet with a weight room and turf to just over 30.

0: 34,000 square feet featuring an indoor turf field house. Norwalk Athletic Director Josh Schlatterer talks about the impact of the project to the community.
1: We want something that sets Norwalk apart, and we believe that this project will do that. We're looking at a completely indoor heated turf facility where we can have our student athletes during all types of weather. We've got all season space for our kids to be able to improve, get better, not just at the high school level, but our middle school kids and into the youth. This will allow us to do a lot of different clinics, a lot of different camps, flag football leagues, soccer leagues during the winter, and be able to grow our sports teams and reach out to the community a little bit better. So we're really excited about it.
0: $1.6 million of the project has already been raised. The city of Sandusky has announced that crews have opened the new roundabout at Cleveland Road and Cedar Point Drive to traffic, and that's ahead of Cedar Point's opening day today. While the roundabout is open, finishing work continues in the coming weeks. Permanent signs, light poles, and pedestrian crossing signals have not yet been installed. Digital message signs are in place right now, directing drivers to follow the pavement markings through the intersection. The Erie County Community Foundation is proud to announce that it's awarding $311,000 in scholarships to 118 local high school and college students. Since its founding in 1995, Erie County Community Foundation has awarded over 1,500 college and post-secondary education scholarships worth nearly $2.6 million to high school and college students from Erie County and regionally. And drivers are beginning to see a large number of motorcycles on roadways across Ohio. To ensure everyone makes it home safely, the Ohio State Highway Patrol is urging both motorists and riders to stay alert, share the road, and always drive sober. According to patrol stats, there have been over 19,000 motorcycle-involved crashes on Ohio roadways over the last 5 years. A total of more than 1,000 of those crashes were fatal, resulting in the deaths of nearly 1,100 motorcyclists and 14 others. Sports, the Cavs and Pistons, Game 3 today in Cleveland. The Cavs down 2-0 in that series. You can hear the game right here on 95.3, 2:30 pregame, 3 o'clock for tip-off. And the Cleveland Guardians host the Minnesota Twins tonight at 6:10. Weather today, showers and storms, sunny early, becoming mostly cloudy with a high of 71. Showers and thunderstorms tonight as well, a low of 50. 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

That is Unknown Mortal Orchestra with Meshuggah. You are listening to Oak Harbor's The Voice of the Firelands, 95.3 WLKR. Hey, how's it going? It's Nate here, still hanging out with you guys on your Saturday as we get on into our noon hour now. And checking the National Day calendar for today. Today is National Dog Moms Day, National Lost Sock Memorial Day, National Home Front Heroes Day, National Sleepover Day, National Butterscotch Brownie Day, National Alphabet Magnet Day, and Stamp Out Hunger Food Drive Day. So, besides the last one, I kind of wonder, this list kind of has me wondering where some of these come from, like National Lost Sock Memorial Day, National Alphabet Magnet Day. I mean, okay. It is also, though, National Dog Moms Day. So if you are a dog mom, I guess, you know, today is your day. I don't know if your dog will know that, but you might. Anyways, of course, today here in the Firelands as well, today is also Cedar Point opening day. So, yeah, anyways, of course, though, tomorrow is Mother's Day. So if you still need to get a gift for your mother, be sure to go on out and do that today. All right, anyways, coming up, we got music on the way from David Bowie and Sinead O'Connor. Right now, it's Jonah Kagan, God Needs the Devil on 95.3.

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Download our skill. Then tell her to start WLKR. You gotta say start. She's finicky. 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

That is Sinead O'Connor with The Emperor's New Clothes. You are listening to New London's Voice of the Firelands, 95.3 WLKR. All right, so I was saying a few minutes ago, tomorrow is Mother's Day, in case you didn't hear it. Just a reminder if you haven't gotten your mother a gift yet. But anyways, a big congratulations to Lindsay from New London. She was the winner of our WLKR Mother's Day Word of the Day contest. Lindsay called in with the correct Mom Word of the Day and qualified to win the following prizes: a $50 gift card to the Angry Bull in Huron, a $100 gift certificate to the Diamond Collection in Norwalk, a $50 gift basket from Tiffany's Flowers and Gifts in Vermilion, a $50 gift basket from Village Confections in Milan, a date night for two package, including a hard cider drink of choice, 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So once again, a big congratulations to Lindsay from New London, and thank you to everyone

0: who participated and the businesses who contributed to this year's Mother's Day contest. And of course, a happy Mother's Day. You know, a little bit of an early Mother's Day, but a happy Mother's Day from 95.3 WLKR. All right, coming up, we got music on the way from the Dire Straits and Nirvana. We'll check out your weather next on 95.3.
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0: 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The National Weather Service forecasting showers and thunderstorms likely this afternoon, mainly after 4 p.m. Otherwise sunny early on today, then gradually becoming mostly cloudy up until those thunderstorms. We'll have a high near 71 today. Tonight, showers and thunderstorms before 1 a.m., otherwise a low around 50 tonight. And tomorrow, a chance of showers before 8 a.m., otherwise mostly cloudy through mid-morning, then gradually clearing with a high near 61.
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0: That is some new music from the Toadies. That is called The Charmer. You are listening to My Lens, the Voice of the Fire Lens, 95.3 WLKR. 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Happening every Monday, Wednesday, and Friday, OGO will be distributing fresh food, including fresh produce, perishable food items, breads, and more. They'll be at the OGO warehouse in Sandusky. The truck arrives between 9:45 a.m. and 10:15 a.m., and distribution starts shortly after. Going on now through May 17th, the Sandusky Cultural Center is having their Shorelines of Geometry Art Gallery. Hours for the gallery are Wednesdays and Fridays from noon until 3 p.m. and Sundays from 1 p.m. until 4 p.m. And the Milan Rotary Club is collecting used hearing aids and new hearing aid batteries. They will be refurbished and then distributed to needy individuals throughout the country. They have clear plastic donation bins placed at local libraries, senior centers, the used clothing stores, and the veterans centers in Erie and Huron counties. For more information, please call 419-577-9913. And if you have an event you would like added to the community calendar, please email to calendar@wlkrradio.com. All right, coming up, we got music on the way from Oasis and the Beths. We'll check out your weather right after this on 95.3.
1: It's time now for a look at your WLKR entertainment guide. Some events going on around the area. Past the Shine will play Unplugged Brewery in Elyria on May 15th. The music starts at 7. Also on the 15th, Grave will be at Brothers Lounge. It's a $10 presale or $12 at the door. The doors open at 8 with the show starting at 9. Dupree's Dead Band, a Grateful Dead tribute, will play the Grog Shop on May 31st. That's an all-ages show with doors opening at 6 and the show starting at 7. 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
1: 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The National Weather Service forecasting showers and thunderstorms likely this afternoon, mainly after 4 p.m. Sunny early on today, then gradually becoming mostly cloudy as we get ready for those showers and thunderstorms. We got a high near 71 today. Tonight, showers and thunderstorms before 1 a.m., a low around 50. And for the day tomorrow, a chance of showers before 8 a.m., otherwise mostly cloudy through mid-morning, then gradually clearing with a high near 61. And for Sunday night, partly cloudy with a low around 45.
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Walks, Voice of the Firelands, 95.3 WLKR. All right, let's get a check now of what's new in theaters for this weekend. Some movies you can check out, this weekend. All right, first up, we got Mortal Kombat 2, the sequel to 2021's Mortal Kombat, has Carl Urban as a martial arts movie star, Johnny Cage, and he reluctantly joins the Champions of Earth realm. In the tournament, despite the fact that he doesn't have any supernatural powers, Mortal Kombat 2 is rated R. Up next, we have The Sheep Detectives, a mystery starring Hugh Jackman as a shepherd who reads detective novels to his sheep every night, and even though he doesn't believe they can understand him. But after he ends up dead, the sheep decide to solve his murder and follow the clues as best they can while investigating their human suspects. The Sheep Detectives is rated PG and actually sounds kind of interesting. Finally, we got Iron Maiden, Burning Ambition, a documentary about the band challenging the conventional views of rock music and heavy metal's broader impact on society and culture. Iron Maiden, Burning Ambition is unrated. All right, and also, by the way, it's not a movie, but it's something you can watch. Saturday Night Live is new tonight, and it should be pretty good. Matt Damon is hosting, and Noah Kahan is the musical guest. So, you know what, got a good host, got a really good musical guest, so that's tonight at 11:30 on NBC, and then two episodes left for SNL tonight's, and then next week it is Paul McCartney as musical guest and Will Ferrell as host. So yeah, some good SNLs coming up, as well as some good movies coming out this weekend as well. So there you go. Coming up, we got music on the way. Got some Tori Amos and Franz Ferdinand coming up. Right now, it's Dr. Dog, Bring My Baby Back on 95.3.

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That is Bryson Cyrus and Noah Cyrus. As long as you'll stay, you are listening to Attica's Voice of the Firelands, 95.3 WLKR. Hey, how's it going? It's Nate here, hanging out with you guys on our Saturday afternoon, hanging out with you guys for a bit longer as we get ready for Game 3 of the Cleveland Cavaliers playoffs. Cavs taking on Detroit, 3 o'clock tip-off for that. Pre-game coming up, 2:30 here on 95.3. Now, the Cavs currently down 2-0. Tuesday, the Pistons won 111-101. And Thursday, the Pistons won 107-97. So the Cavs aren't home today. So we'll see if they can get a win today. But yeah, so far the Cavs down 2-0. So yeah, we'll see about that. Of course, though, because of Cavs basketball, Cavs playoff basketball, should I say, going on this afternoon, we will not have the Guardians game against the Twins here on 95.3. Yesterday, though, the Guards did get a win at 6-4 over the Twins, and they are back in action for the final game of that series tomorrow. 1:40 first pitch for that for the Guardians and Twins tomorrow. We will have that game here on 95.3 with a 1:05 pregame. So Cavs playoffs today, Guards tomorrow here on 95.3. But yeah, it'll be interesting to see if the Cavs can get a win today at home, because you know, if they don't get a win today, there's still game 4 on Monday. But yeah, it's not looking too good for them so far. So yeah, we'll see how today that goes, though, at home. All right, coming up, we got music on the way from the Fratellis and Toad the Wet Sprocket. Right now, it's REM with Orange Crush on 95.3.

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0: That is the Fratellis with Chelsea Dagger. You are listening to Sandusky's Voice of the Firelands, 95.3 WLKR. So let's talk about slang for a second. So most slang disappears fast. I mean, think about how many words sounded trendy for a couple of months and then vanished forever. Hey, 6-7, am I right? I think that one vanished. Yeah. All right. Anyways, but according to a linguist on the PBS series Other Words, one word has stood the test of time, and that word is cool. Yeah, she says cool has been popular for more than a century, which is pretty impressive for slang. Part of the reason why it is still popular is how flexible it is. Cool can describe somebody laid back, or stylish, or impressive, or just likable. You can say cool it, or ask, are we cool? Linguist says very few slang words can be adapted across several generations that well. Somehow your grandparents, your parents, and your kids all agree on at least one thing. The word cool is still cool. So, there you go. I mean, I was, when I saw the headline for this, I kind of thought that might be the word, but I guess it does make sense. I mean, I still hear my grandparents use it. I'm trying to think if I ever heard my great-grandma use it. She's 101, and I was trying to think if I've ever heard her use the word cool. I don't think I could imagine that, but at least my grandparents, I can get on board with them saying that. So, there you go. I mean, pretty cool, right? Yeah, I hate myself. All right, coming up, we got music on the way from the Cars and of Monsters and Men, plus some Vance Joy and your weather forecast next on 95.3.
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0: 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The National Weather Service forecasting showers and thunderstorms this afternoon, mainly after 4 p.m. Otherwise, partly sunny and most

0: cloudy skies up until then with a high near 71. Tonight, showers and thunderstorms likely before 1 a.m. with a low around 50 tonight. And for today, tomorrow, a chance of showers in the morning before 8 a.m. or so. Otherwise, mostly cloudy through mid-morning, then gradually clearing with a high near 61.
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0: 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For your chance to sign up to race to the Indy 500 and win a pair of tickets to the 110th running of the Indianapolis 500. It's on Sunday, May 24th, so in 2 weeks at the historic Indianapolis Motor Speedway in Indianapolis, Indiana. The winner will be announced on Monday, so you'll only have today and tomorrow to sign up. 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All right, coming up, got some talking heads and Ben Folds 5 next on 95.3 WLKR.
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0: 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The National Weather Service forecasting showers and thunderstorms likely this afternoon, mainly after 4 p.m., otherwise a high near 71 for today. Tonight, showers and thunderstorms continuing until about 1 a.m., then a chance of showers after 5 a.m. We'll have a low around 50 tonight.

0: And for the day tomorrow, a chance of showers early on until about 8 a.m. Otherwise, then mostly cloudy through mid-morning and gradually clearing by the afternoon with a high near 61. And tomorrow night, partly cloudy with a low around 45.
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That is Ben Folds 5 with Draw Crowd. You are listening to Sandusky's Voice of the Firelands, 95.3 WLKR. All right, don't forget, coming up next hour, got some Cleveland Cavaliers postseason basketball. Game 3 against the Pistons coming up today, 3 o'clock tip-off for that. Pre-game coming up 2:30 here on 95.3. So we'll be interesting to see how the Cavs do today because they are down 2-0 in the playoffs against Detroit. Pistons won 111-101 on Tuesday, and then 107-97 on Thursday. So Cavs really need to get a win today and tomorrow, or not tomorrow, Monday. Today and Monday. But yeah, they aren't home today and Monday, so we'll see how they do. But yeah, I feel like if they don't get a win today, it could be the end of the season. So hopefully the Cavs can get us a win. But yeah, we'll have to see. Again, 3 o'clock tip-off for that. Pre-game coming up 2:30 here on 95.3. All right, anyways, though, before then, got music on the way from the Goo Goo Dolls, Wet Leg, and some Foster the People coming up. Right now, it's Geese with Taxes on 95.3.

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0: Sanchez with Sweet Love. You are listening to Berlin Heights, the voice of the Firelands, 95.3 WLKR. All right, let's get a check of the weirder, more interesting news from the world of science this week in your Nerd News of the Week.
1: Science.
0: Yep, that's right. Starting off with some pretty kind of interesting science news. Astronomers say they may have detected a thin atmosphere around a tiny icy world beyond Pluto. It's big news because it's something they say they've never seen on an object that small. Now, if confirmed, it could reshape how scientists understand our solar system. And a new study suggests that there might be an explanation for why some places feel haunted, and it's infrasound, which is a low-frequency sound humans can't consciously hear. Researchers found that people exposed to it felt more stressed and uneasy, and they had higher cholesterol levels, even though they couldn't tell the sound was present, so pretty wild. Anyway, scientists say this hidden stress may cause people to think something paranormal is going on. So, kind of interesting with that, if that's what's making places feel haunted. So, there you go. That is your Nerd News of the Week. All right, coming up, got Cavs pregame coming up at 2:30 for Game 3 of the postseason, or of this postseason round against Detroit. 3 o'clock tip-off, again, pregame coming up 2:30. For now, though, let's get back to more music with a little bit of Wilco. Here's Camera.

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0: She's a butcher with a smile, cut me farther than I've ever been.
1: That is 21 Pilots with Tear in My Heart. You are listening to Huron's Voice of the Firelands, 95.3 WLKR. Well, I'm Nate. That's going to wrap things up for me for this Saturday. Thanks for hanging out with me for a bit today. I got Cleveland Cavaliers playoff action coming up here in just a few minutes. Game 3 in this series against the Detroit Pistons. Cavs down right now 2-0, so Cavs kind of need to get a win today. We'll see if they can. A 3 o'clock tip-off for that. Pre-game coming up here in just a few minutes at 2:30 here on 95.3. So yeah, Cavs going on today. We'll have Guardians baseball tomorrow here on 95.3. Guards taking on the Twins. Tomorrow that game's going to be at 1:40 for first pitch. 1:05 pre-game tomorrow. And then I'll be with you guys back tomorrow after that Guardians game. So yeah, Cavs today, Guards tomorrow. And yeah, I'll talk to you guys after the Guards tomorrow. And then also coming up on our sister station, 92.9 WLKR Classic today. Got some IndyCar action going on for the Indy Road Course. That is at 4 o'clock over on 92.9. So, yeah, IndyCar today on 92.9, Cavs on 95.3, and then Guards tomorrow on 95.3. So, you can also check out our sports schedule on our Facebook page as well. So, yeah, there you go. Anyways, though, stay tuned for Cavs playoffs. I'll be back, though, with a check of your forecast. Got a few more songs. And then, yeah, we'll get you into the action against Detroit. Have a great rest of your weekend. And, yeah, I'll talk to you tomorrow here on 95.3 WLKR.
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0: 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The National Weather Service forecasting showers and thunderstorms likely this afternoon, mainly after 4 p.m. Otherwise, a high near 71 for today. Tonight, showers and thunderstorms to continue until about 1 a.m. Then another chance of showers after 5 a.m. We'll have a low around 50 tonight. And then for the day tomorrow, chance of showers until about 8 a.m. Otherwise, mostly cloudy through mid-morning, then gradually clearing with a high near 61.
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Brandi Carlile with Human on Avery's 95.3 WLKR. How's it going? It's Carrie with you on this Saturday evening for just a little bit longer, up until about 8 o'clock when Martin Davis takes over for the overnight. And still to come in this 7 o'clock hour, some Johnny Cash, Dido, also some Big Thief, and Wilco on the way later on. Also coming up, a look at that community calendar, and I'll tell you how you can get signed up to possibly win some tickets to the Indy 500. So keep listening for that as well. Right now, though, back to it with Green Day. Here is She.

0: Dido with here with me on Withards, a voice of the Firelands 95.3 WLKR. Of course, the running of the 110th Indianapolis 500 is fast approaching, and you can hear it on our sister station 92.9 WLKR Classic, but we also want to give you the chance to experience the thrill of the greatest spectacle in racing at the track for yourself. 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It's Sunday, May 24th at the historic Indianapolis Motor Speedway in Indianapolis, Indiana. The winner will be announced this Monday, the 11th, so be sure to sign up now before the checkered flag drops on your chance to race to the Indy 500 with the 92.9 WLKR Classic. So just a few more days to get qualified, or to get signed up to get qualified for that absolutely amazing prize. I would love to go to the Indy 500 or just a race in general. So yeah, again, head over to WLKRClassic.com right now and sign up for your chance to possibly go to the Indy 500. Don't go anywhere. Coming up, a look at that weather forecast, also some burning sensations and Frente next, right here on 95.3.
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2: 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For the rest of your evening, looking at showers and thunderstorms likely mainly before 10 p.m. Otherwise, mostly cloudy with a low around 50. For Mother's Day on Sunday, sunny with a high near 62, and for Sunday night, mostly cloudy, then becoming mostly clear later on with a low around 44.
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0: 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Looking ahead to Monday, it's Mellow Mondays at the Berlin Heights Public Library from 3 p.m. until 4. This is for ages 8 through 14. For more information, please call 419-499-4117. Also coming up on Monday, the American Red Cross is holding a blood drive at the Church of the Nazarene in Sandusky from 1 until 6 p.m. To schedule an appointment, please visit redcrossblood.org or use the Red Cross Blood Donor app. And coming up on Tuesday, the Second Harvest Food Bank of North Central Ohio is having a drive-through mobile food pantry at BGSU Firelands from 4 p.m. until 5:30 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Don't go anywhere. Coming up, a check of that weather forecast, also some Wilco and Jimmy Eat World right here on 95.3.
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2: 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Find us online. For the rest of your evening, still looking at showers and thunderstorms likely, mainly before 10 p.m. Otherwise, mostly cloudy with a low around 50. For Sunday, sunny with a high near 62, and for Monday night, mostly cloudy, then becoming mostly clear later on with a low around 44.
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Jimmy Eat World with a sweetness on Sandusky's 95.3 WLKR. I'm Carrie, and that does it for me here on this Saturday evening. Coming in next is Martin Davis. He's with you up until about 7 o'clock tomorrow morning with you for the overnight. So listen for him and all the great music he has.

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